Good Lord, folks, this album is better than it has any right to be. Ladies and gentlemen, you just heard the music of the Rolling Stones, brand new 2026 music from them. The album is called Foreign Tongues. That is the opening track of the album. It is called Rough and Twisted, and that is our opening track of tonight's episode of Savage Radio. My name is Savage Scott. I am so glad to be with you once again right here on 98.7 FM with live streaming at MyMenona.com and the TuneIn app, which you can download to all of your mobile devices. The Rolling Stones are going to welcome in the month of August for this show and for all of you, and it is as fully packed as ever. We're going to go on this no-themed evening from the Rolling Stones to a band that the algorithm suggested to me and I really enjoyed called Jewels and the Rollers. Jewels with a Z, Rollers with a Z. The album is called Dirty Little Rock and Roller. It is a brand new 2026 release on vinyl and your streaming platforms. Here they are with I Need Love.

0: They are coming to the High Noon Saloon on December 10th. Tickets are now on sale. The band is Temples. Their brand new album is entitled Bliss, a 2026 release. I played you the track Glimmer from the band Temples. Before Temples, we had Chicago's very own Rat Boys. They played at the Marquette Waterfront Festival. I hope that you had a chance to see them. I did not, so you got to let me know how they were. They have an album called Singing to an Empty Chair. It was released very early in the year. I played you another track from the album called Know You Then, the music of Rat Boys. And our set began with Jewels and the Rollers. Jewels and Rollers end with a Z. Their album is called Dirty Little Rock and Roller. I played to the track I Need Love. And our show began with the Rolling Stones in their 80s and sounding as vibrant as ever. The track Rough and Twisted from their brand new album, Foreign Tongues. We have much more Savage Radio to come after these words from the Monona community. Stay tuned.
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2: 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Summer is when blueberries ripen, bluebirds nest, and blue flowers dot the landscape. 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Beyond an exercise in observation, add some fun natural learning, perhaps in the following ways. Look for everything you can find that is blue. Notice how many different shades of blue you see, everything from a pale blue sky to the dark indigo of a bunting. 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Take photos or draw pictures of the blue things and sort them by color, shape, size, living or non-living. Take some time to identify the blue things in your photos or pictures. 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See who can identify the most. Take a pint of blueberries and count how many are in a box. Sort them by size and again by color. 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Do the bigger berries taste sweeter than smaller ones? When you are finished sorting and counting, pour them over ice cream and eat them. 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Until next time, this is Wisconsin Master Naturalist Deborah Proctor encouraging parents and grandparents to get outdoors and learn with your kids naturally.
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Welcome back to Savage Radio, everyone. I am your host, Savage Scott. We have a no-themed evening tonight, and right now we're going to the music of the band, also from Chicago, like Rat Boys, the band The Chamber Strings. Band leader Kevin Jr. passed away in 2016. The band only released two albums, and they are glorious Beatle-esque, Brian Wilson-esque kind of albums. The second album they released was called Month of Sundays, released in 2001. This is a song for the season. Here are The Chamber Strings with Make It Through the Summer.

0: from the album 5, fashioned as a Roman numeral, released in 2023, the band Unknown Mortal Orchestra with the track Weekend Run, the music of Unknown Mortal Orchestra. Before UMO, we had the music of Tame Impala. There is a brand new tribute album to the Smashing Pumpkins coming out called Sending Hearts to All My Dearies, a tribute to the Smashing Pumpkins. They did a cover of the Siamese Dream track Hummer, so that was Tame Impala covering the Smashing Pumpkins. Before Tame Impala, we had brand new 2026 music from Beck. His first album in 7 years is coming in September. I played you the title track. It is called Ride Lonesome, another album in the vein of Sea Change and Morning Phase, if you enjoyed that style of Beck. And before Beck, we have the music of the Chamber Strings with Make It Through the Summer from their 2001 album, Month of Sundays. We've got more Savage Radio to come after these words from the Monona community. Stay tuned.
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2: Common St. John's wort is blooming in the prairie. Hi, this is Brian from the Alda Leopold Nature Center with a friendly phenology update. This herbaceous perennial gets its name because it begins to bloom around June 24th, St. John's Day. Introduced from Europe, this non-native plant is known for its medicinal benefits, but it is also considered invasive due to its tendency to form dense patches that crowd out native species. To identify this plant, look for clusters of bright yellow flowers and small, lance-shaped leaves. The flowers have 5 petals and a burst of long, showy stamens at the center. The opposite leaves are marked by numerous tiny, translucent dots that become visible when held up to light. Despite its invasive nature, common St. John's wort is valued for its medicinal properties. It has been used as an antioxidant, antidepressant, antibacterial, and anti-inflammatory remedy. 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
3: Hi, this is Megan from the East Side, the sassy neighborhood. Did you ever look out the window at the weather and wonder if you should still drive to that important meeting? Or to that date you've been eager to go on? Or even to your niece's piano recital? I think we can all agree that driving under unsafe conditions is never worth it. Well, except maybe for that date. So cancel that meeting, date, or recital, and reschedule it for a day that is safer for all of us to be out on the streets. This is Megan, and I love WVMO's public safety announcements.

Welcome back to Savage Radio, everyone. I am your host, Savage Scott. We have a no-themed evening tonight, and we're going to go to an album released all the way back in 1981. The album is Face Value, the music of Phil Collins.

so rough. Truck drivers drive like the devil. The policemen, they're acting so tough.

need water. And I'm sure there isn't one of us here who'd say no to somebody's daughter.

I agree with the WHO. We do need that, especially this summer with all of the heat and humidity and so on and so forth. The track Water from the Odds and Sods collection called Odds and Sods, released in 1974, the music of the WHO. Before the WHO, we had brand new 2026 music from Queens of the Stone Age. They have released a new single called Easy Street, so that's music from them. And our set began with Phil Collins's I'm Not Moving from his debut solo album Face Value, released in 1981. And with that, we reach the end of another episode of Savage Radio. Jeff Perry's This Week in Music History is coming up next, and taking us out is brand new 2026 music from U2. They have already released two EPs earlier this year, nearly an hour's worth of music, and now this is the single to signal the arrival of a full album later this year. The song is called Street of Dreams, the music of U2, and as always, please take care of yourselves. Please take care of each other. I love you, Dad. I love you, Rigby. I love you, Jada. Welcome home, Rooney. Please stay safe, be kind, be vigilant, and I will see you next week.

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Welcome to This Week in Music History on WVMO. I'm your host, Jeff Perry, looking at musical milestones for the week. In 1957, a little local Philadelphia TV music show called Bandstand went national, premiering on ABC as American Bandstand. Hosted by Dick Clark, it soon became wildly popular and remained on the air until 1987. The very first song featured on the very first show with teenagers dancing and carrying on was That'll Be the Day by Buddy Holly.

This week in 1966, the Beatles' Revolver album was released. The American version was different from the UK release, containing only 11 of the 14 songs, because Capitol Records had already released three of the songs on the LP Yesterday and Today earlier that year. Revolver went straight to the top of the Billboard chart, actually replacing Yesterday and Today at number one, and it entered the UK chart at number one. The iconic sleeve was designed by Klaus Voormann, an old friend of the Beatles from before they were famous, and he won a Grammy for it. Revolver is almost always cited by critics as one of the greatest albums ever recorded. Paul McCartney has said that Here, There, and Everywhere is his favorite of the songs he has written. In 1969, this week, The Stooges' self-titled debut LP was released. The album by Iggy Pop and his bandmates was produced by the Velvet Underground's John Cale. And even though the album was not very commercially successful, it peaked at number 106 on the Billboard album chart, it was very influential, inspiring everyone from David Bowie and Alice Cooper to The Clash and Patti Smith to Nirvana and Guns N' Roses. Let's listen to 1969.

0: In 1979, this week, the Talking Heads album Fear of Music was released. The band worked with producer Brian Eno, and the result was a hugely influential LP, cited by many artists as an inspiration. It just missed the Billboard Top 20, and many publications named it the best album of that year. We heard Life During Wartime.
1: I feel a little boogie coming on. What do you think?

0: In 1986, this week, Queen ended their magic tour at Knebworth Park in England, playing to over 120,000 fans. No one knew it at the time, but it was Queen's last ever live performance with Freddie Mercury. His health began to deteriorate soon after, and although he continued recording, he was never well enough to tour again. Freddie died about 5 years later. The Magic Tour saw Queen perform 26 times across Europe and was attended by over a million people. It was commemorated on the double CD Live at Wembley 86, from which we heard Another One Bites the Dust. Coming up, let's celebrate the birthdays of two music icons on This Week in Music History on WVMO. I'm Jeff Perry.
1: Hi. This is Mark Buffett from Wallace Avenue. 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
2: Hi, I'm Sue Carr. Let's be civil. This is Sue Carr in the WVMO studio, and I'm talking to Monona Grove School Board President Elizabeth Cook. What are the best ways that people can stay in touch with what's happening on the board? What's happening in the school district? What kinds of, I know that Monona has, City of Monona has a lot of alerts and things that you can sign up for. What kinds of things does the school board have for that?
3: So we have a really great website is where I would direct everyone to go to first. You can just Google Monona Grove School Board and it'll come right up. That will have all the information in terms of agenda, minutes. All of our regular board meetings are recorded and posted on the Monona Community Media page. And so you can go back and watch any of those. For kind of big items that we want the community to be sure that they know about, like the budget, for example, we have some special listservs that you can sign up for and get those alerts on a regular basis. If you have family in the district, you're sort of automatically put into the system and you get all the alerts that way. But those are the best ways to keep up. And email us and ask us, hey, what's going on? I just got a text from someone before I came here that said, hey, I got a question about something that happened today. Can you call me later? And like, yeah, absolutely. That's what we're here for. We're here to serve the community.
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The Lennon sisters, Kathy, Janet, Peggy, and Diane, were staples of the Lawrence Welk show in the 50s and 60s. Kathy Lennon was born August 2nd. They were paid only scale by Lawrence Welk, so they had to augment their income with live appearances and records like Mr. Clarinet Man, a single on the Brunswick label in 1958. Another birthday from August 2nd, Brian Vague, born in Viroqua, Wisconsin. He was nicknamed Butch, attended UW-Madison, and played in Spooner and Firetown. He co-founded Smart Studios with Steve Marker, and he became a successful producer, helping bring alternative bands like Smashing Pumpkins, Sonic Youth, and Nirvana to the attention of the mainstream. His band Garbage was formed in Madison in 1993 and was a big success. Let's visit a track from Nirvana's insanely successful 1991 album, Nevermind, produced by Butch Vig.

0: Two members of the Shirelles were born this week in music history, both Doris Coley and Beverly Lee. The group of school friends, who also included Addie Harris McFadden and Beverly Lee, came together in 1957 for a school talent show and soon found themselves with a record deal. They worked with producer Luther Dixon and scored 12 top 40 Billboard hits, including Mama Said, number 4 in 1961. Another August 3rd birthday, he was born Anthony Benedetto in Astoria, Queens, New York, and performed under the name Tony Bennett. His first success came in 1951, and as the decades ensued, he became a legendary jazz singer, releasing over 70 albums and endearing himself to young and old alike. Truly one of the all-time greats. This rendition of Tony's signature song was recorded live at Carnegie Hall in 1962.
1: It's a brand new popular song now. The loveliness of Paris seems somehow sadly gray.

My heart gets a chill, I feel such a thrill. My feet won't keep still when they swing that music. Rhythm like that puts me in a trance. You can't blame me for wanting to dance. From what I understand, it's simply grand to play in a band when they swing that music. I'm so happy as can be when they swing that music for

Louis Armstrong, born August 4th, was a giant in the world of jazz. His New Orleans-style trumpet was instantly recognizable, and so was his amazing voice. Satchmo, they called him, and Pops. He was enormously popular and truly one of the greatest American performers, appearing on stage, in the movies, and on TV. We heard Swing That Music, recorded in 1937. If you'd like to hear more great songs, great singers, and big bands, then tune your radio right here to WVMO, Sundays at 5 p.m. and or Thursdays at midnight, for the program GS2BB, which is hosted by my dad, Rod Perry.

0: Willie Weeks, born August 5th, is the greatest bass guitarist you've never heard of. He's played on recordings by George Harrison, Chaka Khan, Kenny Rogers, Leanne Rimes, David Bowie, Boz Scaggs, Etta James, Bette Midler, Jimmy Buffett, and many, many, many others. He played bass on Roseanne Cash's 1985 number one country hit, I Don't Know Why You Don't Want Me. Coming up, let's celebrate more musical birthdays on This Week in Music History on WVMO. I'm Jeff Perry.
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2: Hi, I'm Steve Martinelli, and this is a Monona Grove Sports Showcase. In the late 70s, the Silver Eagles had a string of all-conference fullbacks, starting with Don Hubertz, followed by Tim Olson, Mark Goff, and the subject of this story, Tom McGibbon. Tom had shown flashes of greatness while a backup on the 1977 state championship team behind Goff. The following season, when he became a starter at the position, he ran for his share of yards and touchdowns. McGibbon proved he was a star with his game against Stoughton on October 14th. Not only did he rush for 144 yards and three touchdowns, but he also intercepted a pass and returned that 31 yards for a fourth touchdown. Future Badger Mike Stassi took a rare backseat to McGibbon on that night, as he ran for only 123 yards and two touchdowns. Monona Grove led by a comfortable margin in the first half, 32-0, before coasting to an easy 39-21 victory. The Silver Eagle defense made it look too easy, holding the Vikings to a mere 3 yards of offense in the first half, giving up only three meaningless second-half touchdowns against a defense compiled largely of Monona Grove reserves. However, the star on this night was Tom McGibbon, the powerful MG fullback, as MG sent the disappointed Stoughton squad home. Back-to-back midseason losses to Fort Atkinson and Oregon doomed MG to a second-place finish in 1978, but there was nothing second-place about Tom McGibbon as he bowled his way to a berth on the all-conference team, joining the fraternity of outstanding Monona Grove fullbacks. I'm Steve Martinelli, and I'll see you at the game.
3: It's the coolest city.

Continuing our look at musical birthdays on This Week in Music History, born August 6th, artist Andy Warhol. He crossed over into the world of rock and roll numerous times. He's credited as producer on the classic album The Velvet Underground and Nico. He designed the famous zipper cover for the Rolling Stones album Sticky Fingers and painted a famous portrait of Aretha Franklin. We heard David Bowie's tribute to Warhol. The original was featured on the 1971 LP Hunky Dory. That version was recorded in 1996 during rehearsals for Bowie's 50th birthday concert. An August 7th birthday, her real name is Matilda Scaduto. She was born in Milwaukee. Under the stage name Felice Bryant, she co-wrote a ton of hit songs with her husband, Bootlow Bryant, including numerous hits by the Everly Brothers, like Bye Bye Love, Wake Up Little Susie, and Take a Message to Mary, a number 16 hit in 1959.

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1: Why, yes, good morning, Miss...
0: Teasley.
1: I'd like to see Mr...
0: Gambit.
1: Mr. Gambit.
0: He'll see you right now, right this way.
1: Oh, fine, all right. Thank you very much.
0: Mr. Barg and Mr. Freeburg to see Mr. Gambit.
1: Yes, sir.
2: Pleased to see you, Mr. Freeburg.
1: Yes, here, I'm pleased to see you.
2: Miss Fautner, Mr. Freeburg for Mr. Gambit.
3: Pleasure to see you.
1: Nice to meet you.
3: Down this way.
1: All right.
4: Yes, Miss Fautner.
3: Mr. Freeburg to see Mr. Gambit, you be.
4: Oh, pleasure.
1: How do you do?
4: Over here, please.
1: All right.
4: JT, Mr. SF to see FG.
5: Okay.
1: Pleasure to make...
5: Up here, please.
1: Yes, well,
5: through there.
4: Yes?
1: Stan Freeburg.
4: Oh, come right in.
6: Day-o. Daylight come and me one go home. Day.
7: Wow, man. Is it day? I ask you not to shout like that. Well, it's like right in my ear, man.
6: Well, goes with the song.
7: Yeah, but don't holler in my ear, man.
6: Well, that's authentic calypso.
7: Yeah, but like, why shout next to me, man?
6: Well, shout go with the bongo drums.
7: Well, not my bongo drums, man. I mean, move away, like.
6: Well, I don't see why.
7: No. Stand over next to the guitar, man.
6: He sent me over here.
7: Yeah. Well, then, sing soft, man. I mean, like.
6: Okay.
5: Day!
7: It's too loud, man.
6: Day!
7: That's better.
6: Easy day, oh. Daylight come and me one go home.
7: Yeah, man.
6: Oh, work all night and a drink of rum.

0: it, man. Hold it. 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It's too loud.
1: Hold it.
0: Oh, my ears. Right, my ears. No, hold it, man. It's too shrill. It's too piercing. No, it's too piercing, man. It's too piercing, man.
1: I don't see why I can't.
0: No, man, it's too piercing. Like I don't dig loud noises.
1: Well, you ruined the whole
0: piercing
1: record, is what you.
0: Yeah, it'll be tough. I'll take my bongos and go, man, because the whole thing is like bugging me anyhow.
1: Yeah, wait a minute. I won't shout.
0: No, I'm cut, man. Like I didn't want to make this gig in the first place.
1: No. Wait a minute. I be soft.
0: Yeah. Well, then back off me, man. It's too piercing.
1: Okay. How's this? Dale!
0: Too loud, man.
1: Okay.
0: It's too loud, man. I can still hear you. Would you mind leaving the room?
1: Okay.
0: Crazy.

0: tarantula.
1: No, man, don't sing about spiders.
0: Now, see, Ryan.
1: I mean, ooh, like I don't dig spiders.
0: That's how the song goes. He goes, hide the deadly black tarantula.
2: Daylight come and we won't go home.
1: Is that it? Can I go now?
0: No, not yet. We got big finish.
1: Yeah, man.
0: I locked myself out.
1: Crazy.
0: I come through the window.
2: Daylight come and we won't go.
1: Wow.
3: Stan Freberg. Born August 7th, started his career as a voice actor for Looney Tunes cartoons, most famously playing Chester the Terrier and one of the Goofy Gophers. But it was Freberg's series of classic comedy records for Capitol that made him a star. He specialized in satirizing popular culture and music, making comedy versions of hit songs. He placed 12 singles in the Billboard Top 40. In addition to his recording career, Freberg starred in the last of the radio comedy series on CBS, replacing Jack Benny. He was also responsible for some very funny advertising campaigns. And he was an author and a popular speaker. His satiric genius was an inspiration to everyone from Monty Python to Weird Al Yankovic. We heard a live version of his hit Banana Boat. Performed with Peter Leeds and taken from one of his radio shows, it can be found on a compilation called The Madness of Stan Freberg. And that just about wraps up another edition of This Week in Music History on WVMO. I hope you've enjoyed the show, and remember, you can always connect with the show on the This Week in Music History Facebook page. I'll leave you with one more musical birthday. Dave Evans, born August 8th, performs under the stage name The Edge and has been the guitarist in U2 since he was a teenager. He also plays keyboards and occasionally sings. U2, of course, is one of the biggest bands in the world, with 15 studio albums, a pile of hit singles, videos, live albums, and EPs. The Edge is also partly responsible for Music Rising, a charity supporting musicians affected by disasters and financing music education. Let's listen to a song recorded live at a U2 show at Red Rocks in Colorado in 1983. I hope I'll see you next week at this same time. I'm Jeff Perry.

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0: Hello, everyone. Welcome to the Seagull. It's Wednesday night. Hope you're having a good evening. And I am alone in the studio tonight. Kevin's on location in the south of our country in Georgia. We opened up tonight with Stereolab and followed by Fireworks by The Whitest Boy Alive. Then some Michael Now and Bill Evans. Keeping things pretty low-key, as the kids would say. Just playing a bunch of music tonight. And we'll be back after this break with more. Stay tuned.
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3: 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That's Eakin Park Fest, Saturday, August 15th from noon till 8 p.m. on the corner of North and Dahl Streets, on Madison's northeast side.
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1: This is Mary Merle from Winnequa Road with a Monona Bird Report. My dog Phoebe has decided Maywood Park is her favorite morning walk. I'm glad she has, because it turns out it's a great birding spot. And this summer, Maywood Park held a mystery. Throughout June and July, it hosted an oversummering white-throated sparrow. Every morning, I'd hear its clear, pipe-like song. The song was so loud that it carried for a block or more in each direction. White-throats are one of our most common sparrows in migration, but most definitely not in the summer. They breed well to the north in forested areas where their song is a signature sound of the season. But in Monona, what was it doing here when it should have been up north? This bird was likely what ornithologists call a floater, an unmated bird who stalled out here in mid-migration. White-throats usually tone down their singing once the mate arrives. Unmated males, though, they keep singing at full volume day after day. What we were hearing in and around Maywood Park was the sound of a lone bird giving it his best shot, singing his heart out, hoping a similarly out-of-place female might happen by. No wonder that song sounded so melancholic. This is Mary Merle with the Monona Bird Report, and I'm glad that WVMO cares about birds.
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3: Welcome back to The Seagull. I'm Scott, here alone tonight. Kevin is on assignment in the South. And we heard a bunch of songs in that last set from Sea and Cake. We heard Pacific, California Shower by Sadao Watanabe, Gardens of the Moon, Les Baxter, and Sea Nymph by Lex Baxter. And started off with In Cucina by Vanishing Twin. I've got a couple announcements for you, and then we'll get back to the music. First off, there's a great new art project throughout the Madison, Monona area called Desjope. 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But there is an opening ceremony from 2 to 4 at the Arboretum this Sunday. So go to that and learn more about this project. You can go to teejop.org. That's Desjope. Learn more. And then also, I have to let you know about a wonderful show at the My Arts building this weekend, downtown Madison. Sweeney Todd, and a very special person in my life, is playing in that musical. And I've seen clips, and it's pretty incredible what these kids are doing. It's all high school and some college kids who've spent the last 4 weeks working on this musical, and it looks like it's going to be fantastic. So go to ctmtheater.org and learn more. And I hope to see you out at that show. And with that, I think I'm going to play a song from that show. Here is Harolyn Blackwell with Greenfinch and Linnet Bird.

Thanks for joining tonight on Siegel. Kind of jumped all over the place, but started out with Stereolab, ended with Sea and Cake, seems fitting. And a bunch of music in between there by Les Baxter. Stuff that makes me think of watching Flipper when I was young and those beautiful underwater scenes. And also put in there one from Sweeney Todd. Go check out Sweeney Todd at My Arts this weekend. And I leave with a message of happy birthday to my mom, who's celebrating a birthday tomorrow. Next week, Kevin will be back, and we will be playing all kinds of music. Stay tuned for the VMO show coming up next, and hope to see you out and about this weekend. And remember, next week on Thursday is the last of the San Damiano concerts. That's a big help to the station if you show up and support the station. Should be a good one, and hopefully it'll be good weather for that. All right, have a good night, everyone.

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2: And I'm Mike DeBoris.
1: And we're the hosts of Old Time Echoes, Sundays at 4. Today, we're chatting with Amy Alvey of Golden Shoals, a Nashville duo making a name for themselves in the world of old-time music and beyond. 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

0: for British Columbia.
1: Oh.
0: So we're making it work as a long distance musical duo. But it wasn't always that way. Like I said, we started playing together in 2013. We went to college together at Berklee College of Music. We were initially classmates and we sort of bonded because before I went to Berklee, I was just a classical violin player. I didn't know anything about folk music. I grew up in Southern California, Orange County to be exact, and Mark grew up in New Jersey. So we like to say we're from places that are both famous about reality TV shows of housewives, you know? But yeah, I was a classical violin player, and Mark, when he got into guitar as a teenager, he was really into heavy metal riffs and playing Limp Bizkit. And then he got into jazz. And so, you know, we both sort of fell into the old time and bluegrass crowd, and we sort of bonded over the fact that here we were amongst so many players that had been growing up going to fiddle camps and, like, you know, already knew this music very well. So we were classmates, and then we became roommates in a big musician house. We had a bunch of roommates, like Lucas Poole, who's the Ozark Banjo Company builder, was one of our roommates. Bronwyn Keith Hines lived with us. John Mylander, who was the original fiddle player for Billy Strings. So it's like, you know, it was a really special time, I feel like, at Berklee during those years. Yeah, so we started in Boston, but then left in 2015. And we're just sort of on the road full time for a handful of years. And, you know, life has kind of taken unexpected turns. And now we live in two different places, but it's working. So, yeah.
2: So like you said, you guys play some old time music, but fiddle, banjo, traditional stuff, but you also are both excellent songwriters. How do those things interact with one another? Do you think of them as sort of separate from each other, or do they influence each other?
0: Yeah, we definitely, some of our songs are still heavily influenced by the genre. I mean, I'll say this, I got into songwriting after listening to Gillian Welch's album, The Harrow and the Harvest. So she was like a big inspiration to me, especially as I was writing my first handful of songs. And, you know, so I was definitely going down that vein. And, you know, as I got a little bit more confident, my voice sort of changed. But even still, I mean, on our self-titled album, Mark wrote a song called The Brood of Hate, and he wrote it. Actually, he originally wrote it on guitar, and he originally basically took the melody and the chords of The House of the Rising Sun and changed the words. And I remember he emailed it to me, and he was like, "What do you think?" I was like, "Well, it kind of just sounds like The House of the Rising Sun." You know, I don't know. It didn't really strike me. But then he decided to play it on the banjo, and he had been getting into the banjo playing of Doc Boggs, which, you know, if you're not familiar, he uses very specific tuning that's like pretty spooky and modal. And yeah, he changed the song to that. And I feel like it really made the song stand out. It's a political song. Unfortunately, that is still all too relevant. But then also, you know, on our newest album, The Dream and the Hunger, he wrote a song called The New White House Blues, which if anybody out there is familiar with bluegrass music, there's a very popular jam standard called The White House Blues, made famous originally by Charlie Poole. I mean, it's a really fun song to jam if anybody wants to learn it. But it's basically it's about the assassination of President William McKinley, but it's basically like, all right, McKinley got shot, the doctor came on the horse, like, you know, Roosevelt took the office, he's doing his best, and that's it. Like, and Mark was always wondering, he wanted more to the story. Like, okay, who was the assassin? What were his motives? What was happening at that time in the world, you know, politically, you know, for more context? And so he wrote a song

called The New White House Blues that talks about all of that and more. It's a pretty amazing song. So yeah, we definitely do still have a lot of influence and like references to old time music in our originals.

0: If you're just joining us on the VMO show, our guest today is Amy Alvey of Golden Shoals, who are coming to the North Street Cabaret on Thursday, August 13th. Amy, you mentioned some of the big names that shared that house with you up in Boston. You've shared the stage with a lot of great musicians, all kinds of people that our listeners will be familiar with, people like Sierra Farrell, Willie Carlisle, Michael Cleveland, Ricky Skaggs, so many great names. Do you ever get starstruck or intimidated when you're up there with them?
1: You know, it depends. Sierra is awesome. You know, like, she really just wants to play tunes all the time. She's like really entering her fiddle era. So,
0: oh, I love to hear that. That's great.
1: Yeah. And she's obsessed with old time tunes. So her and I don't live too far apart from each other in Nashville. So, you know, we get together here and there and just play tunes, and it's great. And even, like, you know, after she plays a big stadium show, often she gets off stage and then, like, is jamming backstage with her bandmates. And, you know, Willie is a good pal. We've known him for 10 years, you know, when he was like a one man show square dance caller. And I've loved seeing his trajectory. It makes me so happy. I do. And I feel like he's like our generation's Pete Seeger, you know, like the message and the show that he brings, in addition to his fabulous songs. Oh, I'm, you know, just big, big fan. But starstruck, not exactly. I mean, you know what? I'll say this. Living in Nashville, which I moved there in 2020. Mm-hmm. When I first moved there, yeah, it was like everybody you're rubbing shoulders with, it's kind of like, oh, that's Dennis Crouch. And he played on every single, like, bluegrass bass album that you're familiar with. Or, oh, they're so-and-so. They're T-Bone Burnett's personal assistant. And, like, I don't know. After a few years, you just kind of get used to it. And I wrote a song about that. It's on The Dream and the Hunger. It's called Everybody's a Somebody, because, like, I remember going to a bar where my neighbor was spinning records. It was called the Dive Motel, and the place was totally empty, but him and I were hanging out, and he had a few friends come, and one of them was Jeremy Ivey, who's Margot Price's husband, you know, and I'd like, you recognize him and stuff. He plays with her often. But, like, him and I were just hanging out back, and he bummed me a cigarette. And that was the seed of the song right there. So,
0: that's,
1: yeah,
0: great.
1: It's.
0: I think that means you have made it, yeah, by the way.
1: I know, guys, come to Nashville for a couple weeks and you'd be surprised. Like, you know, it's just, I mean, Nashville's like a hub. Yeah, I mean, the thing is, though, is at least a lot of the people down there are super nice. Mm-hmm. And not that I've spent too much time in the L.A. scene, although, you know, I only grew up an hour from there. You know, I think Nashville probably just has, at least with the bluegrass and old time and folk community that I'm interfacing with, there's just a lot less ego

0: If you're just joining us on the VMO show, this week we're talking to Amy Alvey of Golden Shoals, who will be appearing at the North Street Cabaret on August 13th.
1: On your Bandcamp page, there's a little description that says meta modern sounds in old time music, kind of like that. What do you think old time musicians have to do to stay relevant today? Is this something that you think about? Are you consciously trying to move the music forward in a particular direction?
2: I don't really think about it too much, like as far as staying relevant. I mean, because it's it was maybe different during the folk revival, but at this point, you know, I don't think traditional music is in danger of dying now that we've got social media. And you see all the people playing banjo on I feel like banjo is actually the instrument that trends the best on the internet platforms. So, you know, I don't think about staying relevant at this point, but I just think about, you know, trying to honor the tradition and the regional styles. I mean, it's a blessing that we have the internet and that music is so accessible, but I think the danger is that things can easily be really homogenized. You know, there's like the Round Peak area of North Carolina is probably the kind of old time that's been the most well documented, but you know, there's pockets of Arkansas and Missouri, like a really great old time regional style down there. And I just, you know, I just get really inspired by certain fiddle players, and I really try and dig deep into the nuance of their playing and the spirit of their playing, and then like try and then incorporate it into my own playing. And I don't know, I guess just trying to share tunes that are maybe a little bit more obscure or sounds that are a little bit less conventional. And, you know, another thing is that Mark and I are really inspired specifically by when I listen to old 78s of fiddle and guitar duos, like the type of energy that comes, especially with like really awesome guitar backup with the bass runs.
1: Mm-hmm. Absolutely. Yeah. The guitar makes it, yep, you know?
0: 100%.
1: So who's your favorite duo on 78? Are you like Doc Roberts and Issa Martin?
2: Oh, that's great stuff. Actually, there's been some recordings I've gotten into. They were from Texas, Doc and Oscar Harper. That's where we recorded on our Gold Time album, Terrell, Texas Blues. That's who we heard it from. Also an amazing father-son duo that lived in, or that were based in Surrey County. Their names were Pate and Leroy Martin. Not that they recorded on 78, but they actually recorded a lot on WPAQ. They would play on the radio and like in between bits. Man, they do this tune called the Honeysuckle Blues, and it's one of my favorite guitar performances because the guitar player is playing with finger picks, and we make all these hard and fast rules about the genre. Like, oh, in old time music, there's no guitar breaks. Like, you don't take breaks in old time. But on that tune, the guitar player takes a break through one time of the tune, and it's like kind of this Maybelle Carter scratchish thing. It's funny. The more you try, I feel like the more I learn about old time and the more I listen to it, the more it's like, oh man, I don't know anything. Or there's just none of these hard and fast rules about what it is. It's just like, you can't define it.
1: Yeah. Speaking of fiddling guitar, I know you've placed in contests a lot of places, including Clifftop. Can you talk a little bit about fiddle contests and what they mean to you and why you are drawn to participate?
2: The truth is that when I'm waiting in line, I am dreading doing it. But I know deep down, I mean, the reason why I want to participate is that I feel like it's part of the tradition of the place, you know? And, you know, fiddle contests have been going on since the early 1900s. I mean, you read newspaper stories about Finland John Carson, you know, down in Atlanta and things like that. And it's an honor to be part of the tradition. So that first and foremost. The other goal of mine really is I you know, there's a certain type of nerves that come up when I'm competing, and it would just be really nice to control them. And my goal is to just like go up on a stage like that and just do what I do and basically not bomb, you know, where I'm like, I'm so shaky that I have to stop and start again or whatever. So yeah, I mean, I've been really lucky honestly, I do feel like it's luck sometimes. I mean, there's so many amazing old time fiddle players in this day and age. And, you know, I feel like at Clifftop, there's probably like 30 fiddle players that could easily be in the top five. And you know, when there's 70 to 100 fiddle players competing, I mean, I truly don't even know how the judges judge after hearing like the 10th fiddle player, you know, let alone the 30th and the 50th. It's like, how do you even remember what the first one sound like? How do you compare it to that? But yeah, I got second place at Clifftop in 2018. It was the first big contest I'd ever placed in. And I've won like kind of smaller ones. I won blue ribbon at the Surrey County Fiddlers Convention when that was still happening. I've gotten 10th place at Galax, which I know that's like the last place ribbon, but I mean, was over 100 fiddle players that competed, and it's really hard to place there if you're not from the area. So I'm very proud of that. And just this past June, I actually won Mount Airy Fiddlers Convention for Old Time Fiddle.
1: Great.
0: That's great.
1: Congrats. That's awesome.
2: That's amazing. Yeah, that one.
1: Who was your backup for that? Was Mark backing you up on that?
2: Actually, no, Mark wasn't able to make Mount Airy, but my friend Liz Pickard, who lives in Nashville, they are an awesome guitar player, and they backed me up.
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0: Golden Shoals will be appearing at the North Street Cabaret on August 13th. Amy, could you tell us a little bit about what listeners should expect at the concert?
2: We mostly perform our original songs in the duo format. So I play fiddle and guitar and sing, and Mark plays guitar and banjo and sings, and we do a lot of instrument switching. So I would say we usually set up our sets 70% originals and 30% trad stuff. But you know, there's definitely, I like to say it's like, you know, we try and hit the sweet spot of like the songwriting chops of Gillian and Dave, but with the exciting bluegrass instrumentation of, you know, early old bluegrass stuff. You might even hear some Limp Bizkit riffs from Mark. Sometimes they sneak in there. It's great.
1: Thanks so much, Amy. This has been really great to chat with you.
2: Yeah, thank you guys. I'm glad I was able to fit it in and, you know, all the way from Wilmington, North Carolina.

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2: Hi there. This is Dick Clark. Mind if I add a few words to the conversation? I'd like to invite you to be my guest right here on ABC TV each weekday afternoon for a little musical outing we call American Bandstand.

0: 1966, the Beatles single Eleanor Rigby was released. It was a top 20 Billboard hit and number one in the UK. And that's today's WBMO Music History Moment. I'm Jeff Perry. Who is it for?
1: All the lonely people. Hello, WBMO listeners. 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

You're listening to Organized here on 98.7 WVMO. I'm your host, Eric the Red. And here on Organized, we pay tribute to the heaviest instrument known to humankind, the Hammond B3 organ. So, naturally, I kicked off with Charles Erland and his organ-laden version of Raindrops Keep Falling on My Head. I also call this show Organized because I try to make order of this topsy-turvy world, and this week I'm going to go with a bunch of songs about weather, rain, wind, storms. We'll see where the night takes us. Next we have Lowell George and his version of Ann Peebles' classic, Can't Stand the Rain.

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2: I'm here in the WVMO studios. I'm talking with Nancy Moore, Monona's mayor, learning more about Monona. Nancy, we've got an election coming up, a primary election on Tuesday, August 11th. What do you want to tell us in the run-up to that election that Monona residents should be aware of?
3: First and foremost, I want everybody to know we have an amazing voting record here in Monona. And so kudos to the community of Monona for their civic participation. And we want that to continue. A few things to know about the August 11th partisan primary. First of all, absentee ballots can be requested anytime. Second, we have a brand new reinstalled Dropbox at City Hall. Very secure Dropbox. It's just to the left of the main entrance, so be sure not to confuse the Dropbox for voting with the utility bill Dropbox. People can drop in anytime during office hours into City Hall and request an absentee ballot. And early voting at City Hall starts 2 weeks before the election. So early voting will be July 28th through August 7th, which is the Friday before the election. I want people to know about all their options because there's been a proposal put forth by the USPS to potentially not deliver all of the absentee ballots for all the states across the U.S. We want people to know, we want our residents to know that there are lots of other options besides sticking their absentee ballot in the mail. If people need to mail it, then they certainly can, but we would recommend at least mailing 2 weeks in advance of the election. There's always more info not only on our website, but on myvotewisconsin.gov. 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You can see what's on the ballot on August 11th. You can track your vote on that website as well. It's really a slick website, always has been, and super helpful and easy to navigate.
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Welcome back to Organized. Eric the Red here. We finished off the last set with Johnny Hammond and his song Quiet Storm, a cover of a Smokey Robinson original. Followed that with The Breeze and I by Brother Jack McDuff. Let's see where the wind takes us, starting with some Grant Green.

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I'm your weatherman, Eric the Red. After all, we are going through a bunch of weather-related songs, including the one we just heard, Any Way the Wind Blows, by Frank Zappa and the Mothers of Invention. And before that, sure enough, we had Wind Parade by Donald Byrd. Under my voice, we have Reflections in the Rain by Derek Austin. And rounding out this set, naturally, we have Call Me the Breeze by J.J. Cale off his album, Naturally.

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1: Known around the Nature Center as the pizza plant for its scent, wild bergamot is now blooming in the prairie. Hi, this is Brian from the Aldo Leopold Nature Center with a friendly phenology update. Wild bergamot is a native perennial that might have everything we've come to expect from a flower. Its eye-catching blooms have tubular petals and vibrant colors ranging from pink to lavender, while its coarsely toothed, lance-shaped leaves have delightful aromatic scents. A popular plant called by many names, wild bergamot is also known as bee balm or horse mint. Its square stems and opposite leaves are typical of plants in the mint family. While wildlife is particularly attracted to its nectar, the tubular shape of its petals means that the nectar is only reserved for those who can reach it, such as butterflies, hummingbirds, hummingbird moths, and long-tongued bees. Wild bergamot also has medicinal properties. A tea made out of its petals can ease digestion, relieve nausea, and calm an upset stomach. An oil made from its leaves can treat respiratory ailments, and the plant can also be used to make an herbal salve that heals cuts and skin eruptions. Visit us for a hike or take a walk around your neighborhood looking for the pizza plant, aka wild bergamot, blooming in the prairie. For more information about the Aldo Leopold Nature Center, please visit aldoleopoldnaturecenter.org and explore nature today.
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I've been your host, Eric the Red, and I hope you enjoyed this week's collection of weather-related ditties, such as the one that began this set, Reuben Wilson and Stormy, or the one we just heard, Santana and Song of the Wind. And we gotta ride out this theme, so I'm gonna end things with a song called Paper Rain by someone named Eddie Callahan. Singer-songwriter who released, self-released and produced this private press album, highly sought after by record collectors, called False Ego. The song's called Paper Rain. It's strange and delightful, and have a great week. Keep those Leslie speakers spinning, everyone. See you next time.

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1: This is Wisconsin Master Naturalist Deborah Proctor sharing tips and ideas on how to unplug your children and get them into the great outdoors where they can learn naturally. Summer is when blueberries ripen, bluebirds nest, and blue flowers dot the landscape. The sky is blue, the water is too, so why not celebrate the beauty of blue in nature by taking a hike looking specifically for blue things? Beyond an exercise in observation, add some fun natural learning, perhaps in the following ways. Look for everything you can find that is blue. Notice how many different shades of blue you see, everything from a pale blue sky to the dark indigo of a bunting. Count all the blue things you find. Take photos or draw pictures of the blue things and sort them by color, shape, size, living or non-living. Take some time to identify the blue things in your photos or pictures. A local nature guide may be helpful. Shuffle your pictures and use them as flashcards. See who can identify the most. Take a pint of blueberries and count how many are in a box. Sort them by size and again by color. Do a taste test. Do the bigger berries taste sweeter than smaller ones? When you are finished sorting and counting, pour them over ice cream and eat them. Yum. Until next time, this is Wisconsin Master Naturalist Deborah Proctor encouraging parents and grandparents to get outdoors and learn with your kids naturally.
2: 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It's probably Bill saying he forgot to get the spaghetti sauce at Fribonis, or it's Jill saying she can't pick up the boys at Winnequa. Should you take a quick look? 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Do whatever you can to take the distraction away and focus on the task at hand, driving and not running into stuff. A public service message from 98.7 WVMO.

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1: Hi, I'm Steve Martinelli, and this is a Monona Grove Sports Showcase. In the late 70s, the Silver Eagles had a string of all-conference fullbacks, starting with Don Hubritz, followed by Tim Olson, Mark Goff, and the subject of this story, Tom McGibbon. Tom had shown flashes of greatness while a backup on the 1977 state championship team behind Goff. The following season, when he became a starter at the position, he ran for his share of yards and touchdowns. McGibbon proved he was a star with his game against Stoughton on October 14th. Not only did he rush for 144 yards and three touchdowns, but he also intercepted a pass and returned that 31 yards for a fourth touchdown. Future Badger Mike Stassi took a rare back seat to McGibbon on that night, as he ran for only 123 yards and two touchdowns. Monona Grove led by a comfortable margin in the first half, 32-0, before coasting to an easy 39-21 victory. The Silver Eagle defense made it look too easy, holding the Vikings to a mere 3 yards of offense in the first half, giving up only three meaningless second-half touchdowns against a defense compiled largely of Monona Grove reserves. However, the star on this night was Tom McGibbon, the powerful MG fullback, as MG sent the disappointed Stoughton squad home. Back-to-back midseason losses to Fort Atkinson and Oregon doomed MG to a second-place finish in 1978, but there was nothing second-place about Tom McGibbon as he bowled his way to a berth on the all-conference team, joining the fraternity of outstanding Monona Grove fullbacks. I'm Steve Martinelli, and I'll see you at the game.
2: 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collectibles, musical instruments, toys and games, books and magazines, and non-perishable food items. That's Move-a-Palooza, a donation and mattress recycling extravaganza on Friday, August 14th at the Alliant Energy Center from 8 a.m. to 2 p.m. Thank you to the City of Madison and Dane County Waste and Renewables for hosting this utterly awesome event.

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1: Hi, I'm Sue Carr. Let's be civil. This is Sue Carr in the WVMO studio, and I'm talking to Monona Grove School Board President Elizabeth Cook. What are the best ways that people can stay in touch with what's happening on the board, what's happening in the school district? What kinds of, I know that City of Monona has a lot of alerts and things that you can sign up for. What kinds of things does the school board have for that?
2: So we have a really great website is where I would direct everyone to go to. First, you can just Google Monona Grove School Board and it'll come right up. That will have all the information in terms of agenda, minutes. All of our regular board meetings are recorded and posted on the Monona Community Media page. And so you can go back and watch any of those. For kind of big items that we want the community to be sure that they know about, like the budget, for example, we have some special listservs that you can sign up for and get those alerts on a regular basis. If you have family in the district, you're sort of automatically put into the system and you get all the alerts that way. But those are the best ways to keep up and email us and ask us, hey, what's going on? I just got a text from someone before I came here that said, hey, I got a question about something that happened today. Can you call me later? And like, yeah, absolutely. That's what we're here for. We're here to serve the community.
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3: 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Here's some of what you'll be hearing soon.

0: That's new music from Bella White. Also new this week, you can't hurt me anymore. The War and Treaty, Willie Carlisle, and Eddie Ninevold. Let us all sing. Lord knows I've had enough. It won't be long now till I'm blowing up. Hear those and the rest of all of this week's new Americana tunes on the New Music Discovery Show.
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0: Hey, this is Kevin Wilmot from Don't Mess With Cupid. 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
1: This is Mary Merle from Winnequah Road with a Monona Bird Report. My dog Phoebe has decided Maywood Park is her favorite morning walk. I'm glad she has, because it turns out it's a great birding spot. And this summer, Maywood Park held a mystery. Throughout June and July, it hosted an oversummering white-throated sparrow. Every morning, I'd hear its clear, pipe-like song. The song was so loud that it carried for a block or more in each direction. White-throats are one of our most common sparrows in migration, but most definitely not in the summer. They breed well to the north in forested areas where their song is a signature sound of the season. But in Monona, what was it doing here when it should have been up north? This bird was likely what ornithologists call a floater, an unmated bird who stalled out here in mid-migration. White-throats usually tone down their singing once a mate arrives. Unmated males, though, they keep singing at full volume day after day. What we were hearing in and around Maywood Park was the sound of a lone bird giving it his best shot, singing his heart out, hoping a similarly out-of-place female might happen by. No wonder that song sounded so melancholic. This is Mary Merle with the Monona Bird Report, and I'm glad that WVMO cares about birds.
2: Hello, this is Buzz Kemper from Sunday Afternoon Live with Buzz Kemper with a moment for Monona on WVMO. Were you aware that 100% of Mononians are fantastic dancers? Yeah, it's true. Every single one can move in some way to the music, and it's a good thing we do. There are obvious physical benefits to dancing. Cardiovascular, balance, strengthening of muscles and joints, but dancing can also reduce stress and cause our bodies to feel calm, happy, and optimistic. Dancing doesn't have to be done on your feet. It can be done with a tap of a toe, simple swing of a finger, or just a nod of the head. It all adds up and keeps us in tune. This has been a public service message from 98.7 WVMO.

Well, it's 9th and Hennepin. All the donuts have names that sound like prostitutes. And the moon's teeth marks are in the sky, like a tarp thrown all over this. And the broken umbrellas like dead birds. The steam comes out of the grill like the whole goddamn town's ready to blow. And the bricks are all scarred with jailhouse tattoos. And everyone is behaving like dogs. And horses are coming down Violin Road, and Ditch is dead on his feet. And all the rooms, they smell like diesel, and you take on the dreams of the ones who've slept there. And I'm lost in the window, and I hide in the stairway, and I hang in the curtain, and I sleep in your hat. And no one brings anything small into a bar around here. They all started out with bad directions. The girl behind the counter has a tattooed tear. One for every year he's away, she said. Such a crumbling beauty. There's nothing wrong with her. $100 won't fix. She has that razor sadness that only gets worse with the clang and the thunder of the Southern Pacific going by. And the clock ticks out like a dripping faucet until you're full of rag water, bitters, and blue ruin. And you spill out over the side to anyone who will listen.

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upon. Sometimes you're right in the center. 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
1: This is Greg from the Lost Creek neighborhood with this weekend's music scene roundup full of summer festivals. 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The 7th annual White Oak Fest also runs Friday through Sunday at White Oak Sanctuary in Dodgeville. The fest celebrates the Driftless region with music, guided jam sessions, workshops, and stargazing in beautiful surroundings. Roots, bluegrass, and other traditional music on the barn stage, like Jonas Friddle and Henhouse Prowlers, and a campfire with s'mores are there to be had. Single day and weekend tickets are available online. Another Driftless Music Festival this weekend is the People Fest at the Driftless Music Gardens in Yuba, Thursday through Saturday. Gates open at 10 a.m. and close at 9 each night. 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Future Ghost Fest 2026 has a full day of music Saturday at the Vines in Sauk City, featuring 9 bands, including Ellie Jackson, Fred Reilly, and Vacancy Chain. Food and drink will be available, and you can get tickets online. Festival goers 17 and under do not need a ticket to get in. There are two shows this weekend, part of the Door County Jazz Festival, that are open to the public. Michael Hackett plays with the Christine Salerno Trio from 5 to 7 on Friday at Fish Creek Beach in Fish Creek, and from 11 to 5 on Saturday at Martin Park in Sturgeon Bay. Singers Saturday features three elite jazz singers, Aubrey Johnson, Alyssa Allgood, and Paul Marinaro. Bring your lawn chair to sit a spell and listen to some bluegrass by the Surrey Mountain Band at the Cambridge Arts Council in Cambridge Friday at 6:30. There will be concessions available at this show open to the public. And that's it for this weekend's music scene roundup from WVMO, where we live to hear it live.

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Far too long I've had nothing new to show to you. 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
1: Hi, I'm Bill Graff from Cops Avenue, and this is The Lake Loop. Today's segment on the recurring topic of local street names is subtitled, Never Assume. Cities are full of street signs with idyllic-sounding names that could have come right out of a developer's promotional brochure. In the early 1900s, when the former Frank Alice farm was being sold off in chunks, newspapers carried ads for new subdivisions like Lake Edge and Shore Acres. Besides sounding nice, they had the virtue of being literally true. Lake Edge was at the edge, or at least in sight of the edge, of Lake Monona. The Shore Acres neighborhood, as originally platted, sure enough did include some waterfront lots, although once the area filled in, the street itself, as those of us who lived on it used to joke, was acres from shore. A lovely, wintry, forested Currier and Ives vignette had to be the inspiration for Frostwoods Road, one would assume. Well, it turns out, no. There was a dude named Frost, and he had a woods named after him. It used to be called Frost's apostrophe S Woods, but street signs don't have room for lots of fancy punctuation, so it's Frostwoods Road to this day. If you want to consider it a tribute to frozen water crystals, I won't argue, but Frost would. Now I'm questioning everything. Was Shore Acres Road named after Dinah Shore or Pauly? Was Edna Taylor Parkway named after Edna's Taylor? Is Lake Edge Boulevard a riff on the bass player for Emerson, Lake and Palmer? Hey, Madison has a Beatles subdivision, so why not? And as long as we're lost in the woods, how about Maywood Road, a name that evokes springtime and greenery? But it's not named after the month or inspired by a tree. Would you believe a law firm? Woodward and May. I rest my case. Never assume. Thanks for riding along on this segment of The Lake Loop. I'm Bill Graff. Until next time, on your left.
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Everybody walking this way. All you believers, pretenders, bona fide sinners, everybody walking this land. No matter your church, your faith, your sign, who's lying in your den, all seeing eyes in Jesus Christ. We're all living in a paradise with believers, pretenders, bona fide sinners, everybody walking this land. Lord, we pray, we make it through the day. All your mothers, your brothers, your sisters, your fathers, believers, pretenders, bona fide sinners, everybody walking this land. All your racists, fascists, nihilists, and bigots, I'm calling you out, my friend. I felt your hurt, drank your fear, your actions will not stand. Get on your knees, begin to pray. Look at me, you can change, you racist, fascist.

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2: I'm here in the WVMO studios. I'm talking with Nancy Moore, Monona's mayor, learning more about Monona. Nancy, we've got an election coming up, a primary election on Tuesday, August 11th. What do you want to tell us in the run-up to that election that Monona residents should be aware of?
3: First and foremost, I want everybody to know we have an amazing voting record here in Monona. And so kudos to the community of Monona for their civic participation. And we want that to continue. A few things to know about the August 11th partisan primary. First of all, absentee ballots can be requested anytime. Second, we have a brand new reinstalled Dropbox at City Hall. Very secure Dropbox. It's just to the left of the main entrance, so be sure not to confuse the Dropbox for voting with the utility bill Dropbox. People can drop in anytime during office hours into City Hall and request an absentee ballot. And early voting at City Hall starts 2 weeks before the election. So early voting will be July 28th through August 7th, which is the Friday before the election. I want people to know about all their options because there's been a proposal put forth by the USPS to potentially not deliver all of the absentee ballots for all the states across the U.S. We want people to know, we want our residents to know that there are lots of other options besides sticking their absentee ballot in the mail. If people need to mail it, then they certainly can, but we would recommend at least mailing 2 weeks in advance of the election. There's always more info not only on our website, but on myvotewisconsin.gov. You can check your registration there. 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You can see what's on the ballot on August 11th. You can track your vote on that website as well. It's really a slick website, always has been, and super helpful and easy to navigate.
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4: On Thursday, August 13th at San Damiano Park in Monona, WVMO and the Friends of San Damiano invite you to the final installment of this year's Concerts on the Shore series, featuring acclaimed Americana artist The Last Revel, along with Madison's acoustic swing favorites, Harmonious Whale. 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Harmonious Whale has delighted audiences across the globe with their unique take on hot jazz and a multitude of string band styles, anchored by award-winning vocalist Maggie Delaney. Concerts on the Shore are open to the public and offer food trucks, beer and non-alcoholic beverages, and a stunning sunset view in a beautiful city of Monona setting. More information about Concerts on the Shore on Thursday, August 13th, is available at sandamianomonona.com.

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1: Common St. John's wort is blooming in the prairie. Hi, this is Brian from the Alda Leopold Nature Center with a friendly phenology update. This herbaceous perennial gets its name because it begins to bloom around June 24th, St. John's Day. Introduced from Europe, this non-native plant is known for its medicinal benefits, but it is also considered invasive due to its tendency to form dense patches that crowd out native species. To identify this plant, look for clusters of bright yellow flowers and small, lance-shaped leaves. The flowers have 5 petals and a burst of long, showy stamens at the center. The opposite leaves are marked by numerous tiny, translucent dots that become visible when held up to light. Despite its invasive nature, common St. John's wort is valued for its medicinal properties. It has been used as an antioxidant, antidepressant, antibacterial, and anti-inflammatory remedy. Topical preparations are helpful for cuts, burns, and skin inflammations, and for centuries, it has been used to relieve mild depression. 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For more information about the Alda Leopold Nature Center, please visit aldaleopoldnaturecenter.org and explore nature today.
2: 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That's Eakin Park Fest, Saturday, August 15th from noon till 8 p.m. on the corner of North and Dahl Streets on Madison's northeast side.

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1: They say that jobs fill your pockets, but adventures fill your soul. 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
1: 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Summer is when blueberries ripen, bluebirds nest, and blue flowers dot the landscape. The sky is blue, the water is too, so why not celebrate the beauty of blue in nature by taking a hike looking specifically for blue things? Beyond an exercise in observation, add some fun natural learning, perhaps in the following ways. Look for everything you can find that is blue. Notice how many different shades of blue you see, everything from a pale blue sky to the dark indigo of a bunting. Count all the blue things you find. Take photos or draw pictures of the blue things and sort them by color, shape, size, living or non-living. Take some time to identify the blue things in your photos or pictures. A local nature guide may be helpful. Shuffle your pictures and use them as flashcards. See who can identify the most. Take a pint of blueberries and count how many are in a box. Sort them by size and again by color. Do a taste test. Do the bigger berries taste sweeter than smaller ones? When you are finished sorting and counting, pour them over ice cream and eat them. Yum. Until next time, this is Wisconsin Master Naturalist Deborah Proctor encouraging parents and grandparents to get outdoors and learn with your kids naturally.
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But the morphine eased the pain, and the grass grew around his brain and gave him all the confidence he'd lacked. 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
1: Got a minute? Here's what's going on around Monona. It's trivia night at Grand Crossing Park, and Friday night it's family game night with the themed game of Star Wars. Also happening this weekend on Saturday, it's Lager Kings of Wisconsin with Working Draft Beer Company in collaboration with Lakefront Brewery. It all starts at noon at Working Draft Beer Company. And also happening Saturday evening at the Children's Museum, Honor Among Thieves will take the stage as part of the Live from Wonderground series. That show begins at 5. Don't forget absentee voting. It's happening at City Hall and goes through August 7th this Friday at 5 p.m. is your last chance inside City Hall. But if you want to drop it off at the brand new shiny ballot drop box outside City Hall, that's going to be open all the way till election night, August 11th at 8 p.m. Listen to WVMO online, read and subscribe to the WVMO newsletter, or support the station. 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
2: On Thursday, August 13th at San Damiano Park in Monona, WVMO and the Friends of San Damiano invite you to the final installment of this year's Concerts on the Shore series, featuring acclaimed Americana artist The Last Rebel, along with Madison acoustic swing favorites Harmonious Whale. Touring in support of their latest album, Gone for Good, The Last Rebel will use four-part harmonies, traditional instrumentation, and heartfelt original songwriting into a dynamic live performance. Harmonious Whale has delighted audiences across the globe with their unique take on hot jazz and a multitude of string band styles, anchored by award-winning vocalist Maggie Delaney. Concerts on the Shore are open to the public and offer food trucks, beer, and non-alcoholic beverages, and a stunning sunset view in a beautiful City of Monona setting. More information about Concerts on the Shore on Thursday, August 13th is available at sandamianomonona.com.

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0: Today on the VMO show, local broadcast legend Rod Perry is here with another midday edition of Big Band Treats. We'll hear songs by Glenn Miller, Ella Fitzgerald, Nat King Cole, Sarah Vaughan, and more. 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
1: Hi, I'm Sue Carr. Let's be civil. This is Sue Carr in the WVMO studio, and I'm talking to Monona Grove School Board President Elizabeth Cook. What are the best ways that people can stay in touch with what's happening on the board, what's happening in the school district? What kinds of, I know that Monona has, it's Monona, City of Monona has a lot of alerts and things that you can sign up for. What kinds of things does the school board have for that?
2: So we have a really great website is where I would direct everyone to go to first. You can just Google Monona Grove School Board and it'll come right up. That will have all the information in terms of agenda, minutes. All of our regular board meetings are recorded and posted on the Monona Community Media page. And so you can go back and watch any of those. For kind of big items that we want the community to be sure that they know about, like the budget, for example, we have some special listservs that you can sign up for and get those alerts on a regular basis. If you have family in the district, you're sort of automatically put into the system and you get all the alerts that way. But those are the best ways to keep up and email us and ask us, hey, what's going on? I just got a text from someone before I came here that said, hey, I got a question about something that happened today. Can you call me later? And like, yeah, absolutely. That's what we're here for. We're here to serve the community.
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2: I want you to all try to sing along on The Man with the Big Hat. 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

0: 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He said,
1: I can tell you stories about the Indians on the plains. Talk about Wells Fargo and the coming of the train. 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
1: I'm Cade.
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0: And I'm Jill. And we are
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4: Hi, I'm Steve Martinelli. And this is a Monona Grove Sports Showcase. In the late 70s, the Silver Eagles had a string of all-conference fullbacks, starting with Don Hubritz, followed by Tim Olson, Mark Goff, and the subject of this story, Tom McGibbon. Tom had shown flashes of greatness while a backup on the 1977 state championship team behind Goff. The following season, when he became a starter at the position, he ran for his share of yards and touchdowns. McGibbon proved he was a star with his game against Stoughton on October 14th. Not only did he rush for 144 yards and 3 touchdowns, but he also intercepted a pass and returned that 31 yards for a 4th touchdown. Future Badger Mike Stassi took a rare back seat to McGibbon on that night, as he ran for only 123 yards and 2 touchdowns. Monona Grove led by a comfortable margin in the first half, 32-0, before coasting to an easy 39-21 victory. The Silver Eagle defense made it look too easy, holding the Vikings to a mere 3 yards of offense in the first half, giving up only 3 meaningless second-half touchdowns against a defense compiled largely of Monona Grove reserves. However, the star on this night was Tom McGibbon, the powerful MG fullback, as MG sent the disappointed Stoughton squad home. Back-to-back midseason losses to Fort Atkinson and Oregon doomed MG to a second-place finish in 1978, but there was nothing second-place about Tom McGibbon as he bowled his way to a berth on the all-conference team, joining the fraternity of outstanding Monona Grove fullbacks. I'm Steve Martinelli, and I'll see you at the game.
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0: In 1996, the Ramones performed in concert for the last time at a show at the Palace in Hollywood. And that's today's WVMO Music History Moment. I'm Jeff Perry.
1: Pat O'Neill with a moment for Monona on WVMO. You have a text. It's probably Bill saying he forgot to get the spaghetti sauce at Fribonis, or it's Jill saying she can't pick up the boys at Winnequa. Should you take a quick look? Nope. In fact, take the temptation away. Turn your phone off, put it on silent, put your phone in the back seat, don't even bring it. Do whatever you can to take the distraction away and focus on the task at hand, driving and not running into stuff. A public service message from 98.7 WVMO.

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1: Got a minute? Here's what's going on around Monona. It's trivia night at Grand Crossing Park, and Friday night it's family game night with the themed game of Star Wars. Also happening this weekend on Saturday, it's Lager Kings of Wisconsin with Working Draft Beer Company in collaboration with Lakefront Brewery. It all starts at noon at Working Draft Beer Company. And also happening Saturday evening at the Children's Museum, Honor Among Thieves will take the stage as part of the Live from Wonderground series. That show begins at 5. Don't forget absentee voting. It's happening at City Hall and goes through August 7th this Friday at 5 p.m. is your last chance inside City Hall. But if you want to drop it off at the brand new shiny ballot drop box outside City Hall, that's going to be open all the way till election night, August 11th at 8 p.m. Listen to WVMO online, read and subscribe to the WVMO newsletter, or support the station. 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
1: This is Greg from the Lost Creek neighborhood with this weekend's music scene roundup full of summer festivals. 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Full daytime and nighttime music schedules and ticket info are available at shawanofestival.org. The 7th annual White Oak Fest also runs Friday through Sunday at White Oak Sanctuary in Dodgeville. The fest celebrates the Driftless region with music, guided jam sessions, workshops, and stargazing in beautiful surroundings. Roots, bluegrass, and other traditional music on the barn stage, like Jonas Friddle and Henhouse Prowlers, and a campfire with s'mores are there to be had. Single day and weekend tickets are available online. Another Driftless Music Festival this weekend is the People Fest at the Driftless Music Gardens in Yuba, Thursday through Saturday. Gates open at 10 a.m. and close at 9 each night. There are multiple bands playing each day, headlined by Andy Frasco and the UN, Kitchen Dwellers, and the People Brothers Band. 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Future Ghost Fest 2026 has a full day of music Saturday at the Vines in Sauk City, featuring 9 bands, including Ellie Jackson, Fred Reilly, and Vacancy Chain. Food and drink will be available, and you can get tickets online. Festival goers 17 and under do not need a ticket to get in. There are 2 shows this weekend, part of the Door County Jazz Festival, that are open to the public. Michael Hackett plays with the Christine Salerno Trio from 5 to 7 on Friday at Fish Creek Beach in Fish Creek, and from 11 to 5 on Saturday at Martin Park in Sturgeon Bay. Singers Saturday features 3 elite jazz singers, Aubrey Johnson, Alyssa Allgood, and Paul Marinara. Bring your lawn chair to sit a spell and listen to some bluegrass by the Sorry Mountain Band at the Cambridge Arts Council in Cambridge Friday at 6:30. There will be concessions available at this show open to the public. And that's it for this weekend's Music Scene Roundup from WVMO, where we live to hear it live.
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We sell so much of this, people wonder what we put in it. 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

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That's it, right there.

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1: This is Mary Merle from Winnequa Road with a Monona Bird Report. My dog Phoebe has decided Maywood Park is her favorite morning walk. I'm glad she has, because it turns out it's a great birding spot. And this summer, Maywood Park held a mystery. Throughout June and July, it hosted an oversummering white-throated sparrow. Every morning, I'd hear its clear, pipe-like song. The song was so loud that it carried for a block or more in each direction. White throats are one of our most common sparrows in migration, but most definitely not in the summer. They breed well to the north in forested areas where their song is a signature sound of the season. But in Monona, what was it doing here when it should have been up north? This bird was likely what ornithologists call a floater, an unmated bird who stalled out here in mid-migration. White throats usually tone down their singing once the mate arrives. Unmated males, though, they keep singing at full volume day after day. What we were hearing in and around Maywood Park was the sound of a lone bird giving it his best shot, singing his heart out, hoping a similarly out-of-place female might happen by. No wonder that song sounded so melancholic. This is Mary Merle with the Monona Bird Report, and I'm glad that WVMO cares about birds.
2: 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Here's some of what you'll be hearing soon.

0: That's new music from Bella White. Also new this week, you can't hurt me anymore. The War and Treaty, Willie Carlisle, and Eddie Ninevold. Let us all. Hear those and the rest of all of this week's new Americana tunes on the New Music Discovery Show.
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I come home last Friday, tell that a woman that lost my job. See, that don't confront me, so I have my rent next Friday. And next Friday come, I didn't have the rent, and out the door I went.

Come on here now, y'all, right across the street here. 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Some give me a nickel, and some give me a dime. 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I can't hold out much longer. 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
3: I'm here in the WVMO studios. I'm talking with Nancy Moore, Monona's mayor, learning more about Monona. Nancy, we've got an election coming up, a primary election on Tuesday, August 11th. What do you want to tell us in the run-up to that election that Monona residents should be aware of?
4: First and foremost, I want everybody to know we have an amazing voting record here in Monona. And so kudos to the community of Monona for their civic participation. And we want that to continue. A few things to know about the August 11th partisan primary. First of all, absentee ballots can be requested anytime. Second, we have a brand new reinstalled Dropbox at City Hall. Very secure Dropbox. It's just to the left of the main entrance, so be sure not to confuse the Dropbox for voting with the utility bill Dropbox. People can drop in anytime during office hours into City Hall and request an absentee ballot. And early voting at City Hall starts 2 weeks before the election. So early voting will be July 28th through August 7th, which is the Friday before the election. I want people to know about all their options because there's been a proposal put forth by the USPS to potentially not deliver all of the absentee ballots for all the states across the U.S. We want people to know, we want our residents to know that there are lots of other options besides sticking their absentee ballot in the mail. If people need to mail it, then they certainly can, but we would recommend at least mailing 2 weeks in advance of the election. There's always more info not only on our website, but on myvotewisconsin.gov. You can check your registration there. You can register to vote if you're not registered to vote already. You can see what's on the ballot on August 11th. You can track your vote on that website as well. It's really a slick website, always has been, and super helpful and easy to navigate.
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Got nothing against a big town. Still hayseed enough to say, look who's in the big town. 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Oh, that's good enough

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1: Got a minute? Here's what's going on around Monona. It's trivia night at Grand Crossing Park. And Friday night, it's family game night with the themed game of Star Wars. Also happening this weekend on Saturday, it's Lager Kings of Wisconsin with Working Draft Beer Company in collaboration with Lakefront Brewery. 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And also happening Saturday evening at the Children's Museum, Honor Among Thieves will take the stage as part of the Live from Wonderground series. That show begins at 5. Don't forget absentee voting. It's happening at City Hall and goes through August 7th this Friday at 5 p.m. is your last chance inside City Hall. But if you want to drop it off at the brand new shiny ballot drop box outside City Hall, that's going to be open all the way till election night, August 11th at 8 p.m. Listen to WVMO online, read and subscribe to the WVMO newsletter, or support the station. 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
1: Hi, I'm Bill Graff from Copse Avenue, and this is The Lake Loop. Today's segment on the recurring topic of local street names is subtitled, Never Assume. Cities are full of street signs with idyllic-sounding names that could have come right out of a developer's promotional brochure. In the early 1900s, when the former Frank Alice farm was being sold off in chunks, newspapers carried ads for new subdivisions like Lake Edge and Shore Acres. Besides sounding nice, they had the virtue of being literally true. Lake Edge was at the edge, or at least in sight of the edge, of Lake Monona. The Shore Acres neighborhood, as originally platted, sure enough did include some waterfront lots, although once the area filled in, the street itself, as those of us who lived on it used to joke, was acres from shore. A lovely, wintry, forested Currier and Ives vignette had to be the inspiration for Frostwood's Road, one would assume. Well, it turns out, no. There was a dude named Frost, and he had a woods named after him. It used to be called Frost's apostrophe S Woods, but street signs don't have room for lots of fancy punctuation, so it's Frostwood's Road to this day. If you want to consider it a tribute to frozen water crystals, I won't argue, but Frost would. Now I'm questioning everything. Was Shore Acres Road named after Dinah Shore or Polly? Was Edna Taylor Parkway named after Edna's Taylor? Is Lake Edge Boulevard a riff on the bass player for Emerson, Lake and Palmer? Hey, Madison has a Beatles subdivision, so why not? And as long as we're lost in the woods, how about Maywood Road? A name that evokes springtime and greenery. But it's not named after the month or inspired by a tree. Would you believe a law firm? Woodward and May. I rest my case. Never assume. Thanks for riding along on this segment of The Lake Loop. I'm Bill Graff. Until next time, on your left.
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Well, good Thursday morning, Monona. It's 987 Countdown to Country with me, Jody McCann. I'm here virtually every Thursday from 10 to 11 playing you little roots country music. And it's the first Thursday in August. I believe today is, what, August 6th even. Ooh. But on the first Thursday of every month, we always play performers who have a birthday in that month. So if you have a birthday in August, happy birthday to you. And I like these shows. It's a whole lot of variety and a lot of fun. And we're going to start it off with somebody, a group. And I actually think two people in the group, I'll have to check that, have birthdays in August. But here's Alabama to do John Fogerty's song, Green River.

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And everybody knew you didn't.

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And if you spoke at all, you just said hi to Big John. Somebody said he came from New Orleans, where he got in a fight over a Cajun queen and a crashing blow from a huge right hand sent a Louisiana fella to the promised land.

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Through the dust and the smoke of this man-made hell walked a giant of a man that the miners knew well, grabbed a sagging timber and gave out with a groan, and like a giant oak tree just stood there alone, Big John.

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With Jackson Timbers, they started back down. Then came that rumble way down in the ground. And the smoke and gas belched out of that mine. Everybody knew it was the end of the line for Big John.

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These few words are written on that stand. 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Big John.

0: Big Bad John. That was Jimmy Dean on WVMO. Big Bad John, recorded in 1961. And Jimmy Dean is one of those folks that has an August birthday. And we are playing performers that have August birthdays. We started the set with Alabama doing a John Fogerty song, Green River. And then Miss Kitty Wells, whose real name was, Ellen Muriel Dearson. And that was recorded in 1952. It was the very first time that a female star had a number one country hit. Significant time in our music. And then we heard Buck Owens doing Close Up the Honky Tonks. Another fairly early one, Jim Reeves did Billy Bayou. That was from 1958. Mel Tillis and the Statesiders did Sawmill. John Conley did Rose-Colored Glasses. We have a few announcements, and we'll get right back to the music.
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2: 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Summer is when blueberries ripen, bluebirds nest, and blue flowers dot the landscape. 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Beyond an exercise in observation, add some fun natural learning, perhaps in the following ways. Look for everything you can find that is blue. Notice how many different shades of blue you see, everything from a pale blue sky to the dark indigo of a bunting. Count all the blue things you find. Take photos or draw pictures of the blue things and sort them by color, shape, size, living or non-living. Take some time to identify the blue things in your photos or pictures. 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See who can identify the most. Take a pint of blueberries and count how many are in a box. Sort them by size and again by color. 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When you are finished sorting and counting, pour them over ice cream and eat them. Yum. Until next time, this is Wisconsin Master Naturalist Deborah Proctor encouraging parents and grandparents to get outdoors and learn with your kids naturally.
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It's the first Thursday in August, so we're doing performers who have birthdays in August, and we'll keep that going. Here's another fairly early one, not as early as Kitty Wells, I don't guess, but here's Webb Pierce to do There Stands the Glass from 1953.

on a warm summer's evening, on a train bound for nowhere, I met up with a gambler. We were both too tired to sleep, so we took turns of staring out the window at the darkness till boredom overtook us.

When I was just a little boy, I met this man named Albert Irvin. My dad used to cut his hair. He would come to our house, and Dad had barber stuff there, and he'd cut some people's hair. And this was a real strange man. He had a look about him that was just real different than anyone I had ever met. So I went up to his house one day. He didn't live too far from us, up in the real old wooded area there, and he'd had this old house made out of logs. He'd made it himself, and he'd used cardboard boxes to stop the cracks up to, you know, to keep the wind out and so forth. And everything in the house he had made, all of his furniture and stuff, he had carved himself and put it together. And the house didn't have no floors in it. It was just the earth there. And you could tell where he'd cleared it off and smoothed it out and walked around in there so much that it looked clean, the floors did. He had made everything in there, and on a stand he had this wood carving, that he carved this picture out of wood. And it was just a beautiful lady. It was a beautiful woman that he had carved out, and beneath the carving he'd carved the name Kathleen. Well, that just was so mysterious to me, and I asked him who she was, and he said, well, she's not real. She's just someone I've dreamed of all these years. And that really struck me. And 25 years later, I wrote the song, Albert Irvin. On a pasture, Riley fruit farm in the country,

0: That was Vern Gosden. I Can Tell by the Way You Dance. You know, that's from an album called 10 Years of Greatest Hits, and he actually only had 3 number one hits. They used to call him The Voice, but I really like Vern Gosden. What can I say? He was California and bluegrass country in his time, and we started that set of August birthdays with Webb Pierce from 1953, There Stands the Glass. Kenny Rogers did his classic, The Gambler, and then the instrumental piece we heard was from Mark O'Connor. That was College Hornpipe. Mark O'Connor was the national junior fiddle champion for, like, I don't know, 7 or 8 years running, until I think the competition goes for people up to age 21. And so he won it, you know, from the time he was a young teenager. And after Mark O'Connor, we heard Terry Clark. And I just saw that Terry Clark performed at what used to be the Gobbler down the road, halfway to Milwaukee and Johnson Creek, I think. And then we heard Porter Wagoner do Albert Irvin, and that was from an album called The Wagon Master, and that was his last album before he passed away in 2007, produced by Marty Stewart. Holly Dunn did You Really Had Me Going. So we're going to find out what's going on around Monona, and then we'll be back for a last short set of music.
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2: Got a minute? Here's what's going on around Monona. 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And also happening Saturday evening at the Children's Museum, Honor Among Thieves will take the stage as part of the Live from Wonderground series. 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

And you're listening to 987 Countdown to Country on WVMO, and we're playing performers that have August birthdays. My wife, Peggy, is a great fan of Daryl Scott's, so Daryl Scott has an August birthday. Here's Every Road Leads Home to You. Send it out to Peggy.

That was Casey Musgrave, My House. You're listening to 987 Countdown to Country. Sure want to thank you for listening along this morning. We're playing performers that have August birthdays, and as I normally do, I'm going to let you know the last couple of songs that we're going out with. I'm going to hear Leanne Rimes do Blue. She burst on the scene when she was 13 years old. She recorded that song, released it when she was 14. It's a really great song. And then we follow that up with another really great song, Rodney Crowell doing a song mostly written by Guy Clark, She's Crazy for Leaving. And his Diamonds and Dirt album, that was one of five number one country hits. Have a good week. I'll see you next week. Here's Leanne Rimes to do Blue.

0: 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We'll hear songs by Glenn Miller, Ella Fitzgerald, Nat King Cole, Sarah Vaughan, and more. 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
1: Hi, I'm Sue Carr. Let's be civil. This is Sue Carr in the WVMO studio, and I'm talking to Monona Grove School Board President Elizabeth Cook. What are the best ways that people can stay in touch with what's happening on the board, what's happening in the school district? What kinds of, I know that City of Monona has a lot of alerts and things that you can sign up for. What kinds of things does the school board have for that?
2: So we have a really great website is where I would direct everyone to go to. First, you can just Google Monona Grove School Board and it'll come right up. That will have all the information in terms of agenda, minutes. All of our regular board meetings are recorded and posted on the Monona Community Media page. And so you can go back and watch any of those. For kind of big items that we want the community to be sure that they know about, like the budget, for example, we have some special listservs that you can sign up for and get those alerts on a regular basis. If you have family in the district, you're sort of automatically put into the system and you get all the alerts that way. But those are the best ways to keep up. And email us and ask us, hey, what's going on? I just got a text from someone before I came here that said, hey, I got a question about something that happened today. Can you call me later? And like, yeah, absolutely. That's what we're here for. We're here to serve the community.
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3: 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That's Eakin Park Fest, Saturday, August 15th from noon till 8 p.m. on the corner of North and Dahl Streets on Madison's northeast side.

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3: It's the coolest city.

I left Milwaukee in a raging blizzard, still plenty of time the way I had it figured. Chicago traffic didn't do me no favors, slow folks, semis, and old tailgaters. I got pulled over by a hothead trooper. He wrote me up from a NASCAR maneuvers. Construction zones all through Kentucky. Should have been on time, but I'm not. I'm coming in hot. I may not be there on the dot, but tank's on empty and my tires are shot. Y'all hang on, I'm coming in hot. Well, the gig was gravy and the band was solid. The crowd so rowdy they hooted and hollered. Back on the road and right away I'm yearning, thinking about your sweet home fires burning. Sometimes I question this way of living. Not much taking and a whole lot of giving. But don't worry, hon, I ain't second guessing. All of the good things we've got, I'm coming in hot. I may not be there.

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Hello once again. Rod Perry here. I'm the regular host of Great Songs, Great Singers, and Big Bands, or GS2BB, heard every Sunday at 5 p.m. here on the Voice of Monona. On this edition of the VMO show, Big Band Treats, we'll feature a few musical morsels for your noon hour, some of the great songs from the big band era of the 1930s, 40s, and 50s. Right now, we're listening to Duke Ellington's orchestra play Perdido.

There we heard Mel Torme with Cole Porter's Night and Day, followed by Sarah Vaughan. And I couldn't agree more with her thoughts. This is Big Band Treats on the VMO Show, Dinnertime Ditties for your enjoyment. I'm Rod from GS2BB on Sunday at 5 here on the Voice of Monona. And here to take us on a quick western road swing is Nat King Cole.

Classic memories from the swing era, Nat King Cole traveling Route 66, and Ella Fitzgerald with a luncheon lament. All right here on Big Band Treats on the VMO show. Now stand up, face the east, and enjoy the American Patrol, featuring the world-famous Glenn Miller Orchestra.

As the Stan Kenton Orchestra plays the Peanut Vendor, we have to move out of here to make room for more great programs on the Voice of Monona. We hope you've enjoyed the musical morsels on today's Big Band Treats. We'll see you Sunday at 5 for GS2BB, and someday soon with another edition of Big Band Treats on the VA.

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1: Got a minute? Here's what's going on around Monona. It's trivia night at Grand Crossing Park, and Friday night it's family game night with the themed game of Star Wars. Also happening this weekend on Saturday, it's Lager Kings of Wisconsin with Working Draft Beer Company in collaboration with Lakefront Brewery. It all starts at noon at Working Draft Beer Company. And also happening Saturday evening at the Children's Museum, Honor Among Thieves will take the stage as part of the Live from Wonderground series. That show begins at 5. Don't forget absentee voting. It's happening at City Hall and goes through August 7th this Friday at 5 p.m. is your last chance inside City Hall. But if you want to drop it off at the brand new shiny ballot drop box outside City Hall, that's going to be open all the way till election night, August 11th at 8 p.m. Listen to WVMO online, read and subscribe to the WVMO newsletter, or support the station. 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

0: tune in to 98.7 WVMO this Sunday at 2 p.m. for another edition of Second Sunday, a variety hour radio show brought to you by Audio for the Arts. This month, we'll be featuring The Earthlings, who will be performing at Garver Feed Mill on August 15th. Some old tunes, some new tunes, but all tunes to make you groove tunes.
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I can tell your future, it will come to pass. I can do things for you, make your heart feel glad. Look in the sky, predict the rain, I can tell when

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1: 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The 7th annual White Oak Fest also runs Friday through Sunday at White Oak Sanctuary in Dodgeville. The fest celebrates the Driftless region with music, guided jam sessions, workshops, and stargazing in beautiful surroundings. Roots, bluegrass, and other traditional music on the barn stage, like Jonas Friddle and Henhouse Prowlers, and a campfire with s'mores are there to be had. Single day and weekend tickets are available online. Another Driftless Music Festival this weekend is the People Fest at the Driftless Music Gardens in Yuba, Thursday through Saturday. Gates open at 10 a.m. and close at 9 each night. 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Future Ghost Fest 2026 has a full day of music Saturday at the Vines in Sauk City, featuring 9 bands, including Ellie Jackson, Fred Reilly, and Vacancy Chain. Food and drink will be available, and you can get tickets online. Festival goers 17 and under do not need a ticket to get in. There are two shows this weekend, part of the Door County Jazz Festival, that are open to the public. Michael Hackett plays with the Christine Salerno Trio from 5 to 7 on Friday at Fish Creek Beach in Fish Creek, and from 11 to 5 on Saturday at Martin Park in Sturgeon Bay. Singers Saturday features 3 elite jazz singers, Aubrey Johnson, Alyssa Allgood, and Paul Marinaro. Bring your lawn chair to sit a spell and listen to some bluegrass by the Sorry Mountain Band at the Cambridge Arts Council in Cambridge Friday at 6:30. There will be concessions available at this show open to the public. And that's it for this weekend's Music Scene Roundup.

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1: Coming to the Atwood Music Hall on Friday, August 14th, WVMO is proud to welcome New West recording artist Emily Nenny. Touring in support of her new album, Movin' Shoes, Nenny brings songcraft and positive energy to the dance floor with a musical style inspired by a mix of Motown and her honky-tonk heroes. More information about Emily Nenny at the Atwood Music Hall on August 14th can be found at theatwoodmusichall.com.

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1: Known around the Nature Center as the pizza plant for its scent, wild bergamot is now blooming in the prairie. Hi, this is Brian from the Aldo Leopold Nature Center with a friendly phenology update. Wild bergamot is a native perennial that might have everything we've come to expect from a flower. Its eye-catching blooms have tubular petals and vibrant colors ranging from pink to lavender, while its coarsely toothed, lance-shaped leaves have delightful aromatic scents. A popular plant called by many names, wild bergamot is also known as bee balm or horse mint. Its square stems and opposite leaves are typical of plants in the mint family. While wildlife is particularly attracted to its nectar, the tubular shape of its petals means that the nectar is only reserved for those who can reach it, such as butterflies, hummingbirds, hummingbird moths, and long-tongued bees. Wild bergamot also has medicinal properties. A tea made out of its petals can ease digestion, relieve nausea, and calm an upset stomach. An oil made from its leaves can treat respiratory ailments, and the plant can also be used to make an herbal salve that heals cuts and skin eruptions. Visit us for a hike or take a walk around your neighborhood looking for the pizza plant, aka wild bergamot, blooming in the prairie. For more information about the Aldo Leopold Nature Center, please visit aldoleopoldnaturecenter.org and explore nature today.
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0: 1996, the Ramones performed in concert for the last time at a show at the Palace in Hollywood. And that's today's WVMO Music History Moment. I'm Jeff Perry.
1: Pat O'Neill with a moment for Monona on WVMO. You have a text. It's probably Bill saying he forgot to get the spaghetti sauce at Fraboni's. Or it's Jill saying she can't pick up the boys at Winnequa. Should you take a quick look? Nope. In fact, take the temptation away. Turn your phone off. Put it on silent. Put your phone in the back seat. Don't even bring it. Do whatever you can to take the distraction away and focus on the task at hand. Driving and not running into stuff. A public service message from 98.7 WVMO.

Everybody's working in them cotton fields, just a little bit different than it used to feel. Yeah. Everybody's waiting on that rise.

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1: Got a minute? Here's what's going on around Monona. It's trivia night at Grand Crossing Park, and Friday night, it's family game night with the themed game of Star Wars. Also happening this weekend on Saturday, it's Lager Kings of Wisconsin with Working Draft Beer Company in collaboration with Lakefront Brewery. It all starts at noon at Working Draft Beer Company. And also happening Saturday evening at the Children's Museum, Honor Among Thieves will take the stage as part of the Live from Wonderground series. That show begins at 5. Don't forget absentee voting. It's happening at City Hall and goes through August 7th this Friday at 5 p.m. is your last chance inside City Hall. But if you want to drop it off at the brand new shiny ballot drop box outside City Hall, that's going to be open all the way till election night, August 11th at 8 p.m. Listen to WVMO online, read and subscribe to the WVMO newsletter, or support the station. 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
2: 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This event will include mattress recycling by Seven Rivers Recycling, as well as accepted donations of the following items to Habitat for Humanity of Dane County and St. Vincent de Paul: furniture, 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That's Move-a-Palooza, a donation and mattress recycling extravaganza on Friday, August 14th at the Alliant Energy Center from 8 a.m. to 2 p.m. Thank you to the City of Madison and Dane County Waste and Renewables for hosting this utterly awesome event.

0: Somewhere between the starlit hum of a forgotten jukebox and the soft static breathing of an old transistor radio, a doorway will open. Through it drifts a parade of sounds that don't quite belong to this dimension. Thursday night at 8 o'clock, the fog parts. At 10 o'clock, it will close again. Inside those hours, nothing behaves normally. The Listening to Records Club is gathering. 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
2: 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Hi, I'm Fletcher Keyes. Here's some of what you'll be hearing soon.

That's new music from Bella White. Also new this week, you can't hurt me anymore. The War and Treaty, Willie Carlisle, and Eddie Ninevold. Let us all

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2: Pat O'Neill with a moment for Monona on WVMO. You have a text. It's probably Bill saying he forgot to get the spaghetti sauce at Fribonis. Or it's Jill saying she can't pick up the boys at Winnequa. Should you take a quick look? Nope. In fact, take the temptation away. Turn your phone off. Put it on silent. Put your phone in the back seat. Don't even bring it. Do whatever you can to take the distraction away and focus on the task at hand. Driving and not running into stuff. A public service message from 98.7 WVMO.

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0: Tune in to 98.7 WVMO this Sunday at 2 p.m. for another edition of Second Sunday, a variety hour radio show brought to you by Audio for the Arts. This month, we'll be featuring The Earthlings, who will be performing at Garver Feed Mill on August 15th. Some old tunes, some new tunes, but all tunes to make you groove tunes.
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2: I'm here in the WVMO studios. I'm talking with Nancy Moore, Monona's mayor, learning more about Monona. Nancy, we've got an election coming up, a primary election on Tuesday, August 11th. What do you want to tell us in the run-up to that election that Monona residents should be aware of?
3: First and foremost, I want everybody to know we have an amazing voting record here in Monona. And so kudos to the community of Monona for their civic participation. And we want that to continue. A few things to know about the August 11th partisan primary. First of all, absentee ballots can be requested anytime. Second, we have a brand new reinstalled Dropbox at City Hall. Very secure Dropbox. It's just to the left of the main entrance, so be sure not to confuse the Dropbox for voting with the utility bill Dropbox. People can drop in anytime during office hours into City Hall and request an absentee ballot. And early voting at City Hall starts 2 weeks before the election. So early voting will be July 28th through August 7th, which is the Friday before the election. I want people to know about all their options because there's been a proposal put forth by the USPS to potentially not deliver all of the absentee ballots for all the states across the U.S.

0: 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We want people to know, we want our residents to know that there are lots of other options besides sticking their absentee ballot in the mail. If people need to mail it, then they certainly can, but we would recommend at least mailing 2 weeks in advance of the election. There's always more info not only on our website, but on myvotewisconsin.gov. 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You can see what's on the ballot on August 11th. You can track your vote on that website as well. It's really a slick website, always has been, and super helpful and easy to navigate.
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I swear, I'm gonna turn it all around. 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
1: Got a minute? Here's what's going on around Monona. It's trivia night at Grand Crossing Park, and Friday night it's family game night with the themed game of Star Wars. 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And also happening Saturday evening at the Children's Museum, Honor Among Thieves will take the stage as part of the Live from Wonderground series. That show begins at 5. Don't forget absentee voting. It's happening at City Hall and goes through August 7th this Friday at 5 p.m. is your last chance inside City Hall. But if you want to drop it off at the brand new shiny ballot drop box outside City Hall, that's going to be open all the way till election night, August 11th at 8 p.m. Listen to WVMO online, read and subscribe to the WVMO newsletter, or support the station. 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

0: Beyond an exercise in observation, add some fun natural learning, perhaps in the following ways. Look for everything you can find that is blue. Notice how many different shades of blue you see, everything from a pale blue sky to the dark indigo of a bunting. Count all the blue things you find. Take photos or draw pictures of the blue things and sort them by color, shape, size, living or non-living. Take some time to identify the blue things in your photos or pictures. A local nature guide may be helpful. Shuffle your pictures and use them as flashcards. See who can identify the most. Take a pint of blueberries and count how many are in a box. Sort them by size and again by color. Do a taste test. Do the bigger berries taste sweeter than smaller ones? When you are finished sorting and counting, pour them over ice cream and eat them. Yum. Until next time, this is Wisconsin Master Naturalist Deborah Proctor encouraging parents and grandparents to get outdoors and learn with your kids naturally.
1: Hey, Monona. This is Samantha Griffin. Water is a necessity for life on Earth. That's why it's so important to protect it. One of the easiest ways to do that is by saving water at home. In a typical home, showers are usually the third largest water use after toilets and wash machines. On average in America, a typical shower uses 17.2 gallons of water and lasts 8.2 minutes. The EPA estimates that a standard shower head uses 2.5 gallons of water per minute. In contrast, however, a low-flow shower head uses 1.5 gallons of water per minute. 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The planet and your water bill will thank you. 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
1: Hi, I'm Steve Martinelli, and this is a Monona Grove Sports Showcase. In the late 70s, the Silver Eagles had a string of all-conference fullbacks, starting with Don Hubertz, followed by Tim Olson, Mark Goff, and the subject of this story, Tom McGibbon. Tom had shown flashes of greatness while a backup on the 1977 state championship team behind Goff. The following season, when he became a starter at the position, he ran for his share of yards and touchdowns. McGibbon proved he was a star with his game against Stoughton on October 14th. Not only did he rush for 144 yards and 3 touchdowns, but he also intercepted a pass and returned that 31 yards for a 4th touchdown. Future Badger Mike Stassi took a rare backseat to McGibbon on that night, as he ran for only 123 yards and 2 touchdowns. Monona Grove led by a comfortable margin in the first half, 32-0, before coasting to an easy 39-21 victory. The Silver Eagle defense made it look too easy, holding the Vikings to a mere 3 yards of offense in the first half, giving up only 3 meaningless second-half touchdowns against a defense compiled largely of Monona Grove reserves. However, the star on this night was Tom McGibbon, the powerful MG fullback, as MG sent the disappointed Stoughton squad home. Back-to-back midseason losses to Fort Atkinson and Oregon doomed MG to a second-place finish in 1978, but there was nothing second-place about Tom McGibbon as he bowled his way to a berth on the all-conference team, joining the fraternity of outstanding Monona Grove fullbacks. I'm Steve Martinelli, and I'll see you at the game.
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1: This is Mary Merle from Winnequah Road with a Monona Bird Report. My dog Phoebe has decided Maywood Park is her favorite morning walk. I'm glad she has, because it turns out it's a great birding spot. And this summer, Maywood Park held a mystery. Throughout June and July, it hosted an oversummering white-throated sparrow. Every morning, I'd hear its clear, pipe-like song. The song was so loud that it carried for a block or more in each direction. White-throats are one of our most common sparrows in migration, but most definitely not in the summer. They breed well to the north in forested areas where their song is a signature sound of the season. But in Monona, what was it doing here when it should have been up north? This bird was likely what ornithologists call a floater, an unmated bird who stalled out here in mid-migration. White-throats usually tone down their singing once the mate arrives. Unmated males, though, they keep singing at full volume day after day. What we were hearing in and around Maywood Park was the sound of a lone bird giving it his best shot, singing his heart out, hoping a similarly out-of-place female might happen by. No wonder that song sounded so melancholic. This is Mary Merle with the Monona Bird Report, and I'm glad that WVMO cares about birds.
2: The North Street Neighborhood Association is delighted to present the 10th Annual Eakin Park Festival, Saturday, August 15th, in Eakin Park on Madison's northeast side. 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This year's music lineup includes Bear in the Forest, Seesaw, Bing Bong, Chris Plata Band, and the Claudettes. More information, including volunteer opportunities, can be found at the Eakin Park Fest Facebook page or by going to northstreetna.org. That's Eakin Park Fest, Saturday, August 15th from noon till 8 p.m. on the corner of North and Dahl Streets on Madison's northeast side.

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I don't gamble, I don't fight, I don't be hanging in the bars at night. Yeah, I used to be a fighter, but now I am a wiser man. I don't drink much, I don't smoke,

0: Somewhere between the starlit hum of a forgotten jukebox and the soft static breathing of an old transistor radio, a doorway will open. Through it drifts a parade of sounds that don't quite belong to this dimension. Thursday night at 8 o'clock, the fog parts. At 10 o'clock, it will close again. Inside those hours, nothing behaves normally. The Listening to Records Club is gathering. Membership free, gravity optional. Tune in. 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